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5: We're playing those Memorial Day memories. We're playing Sunshine songs as well. 1973 brought a huge hit for John Denver's Sunshine on My Shoulders on K-Todd.

Elton John and Island Girl on K-Tine in 1970. This song was spilling over into a new decade and was a huge song on TV and radio. Here's The Ventures in Hawaii 5-0.

0: 9-0. There's the Ventures in Hawaii 5-0. I'm Todd. More K-Todd coming up. More summertime memories coming up. 1972 was the year. It was summertime. And a child's toy piano played an important part on a great summertime anthem. It's one of those soft rock harmony anthems. One of the most famous summertime songs of all time. That song is coming up next on K-Todd.
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0: The summer anthem of 1972, if you listen closely, you'll hear a child's toy piano. Hear that in the background? It's Seals and Crofts and Summer Breeze as we celebrate summertime.

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1: In the summer of 1973, we had Fat Albert on the TV and we had Stevie Wonder on our record players. You Are the Sunshine of My Life on K-Todd.

is K-Todd. We're playing those summertime favorites from the 1970s. By the way, anytime you want to comment on the show or leave a request, we have a voicemail set up for you. 315-665-1970. From the summer of 1970, it's the Who and Summertime Blues on K-Todd.

0: summertime pop song is next on K-Todd.
1: Attention females with ovarian cancer. 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
2: We're celebrating those Memorial Day summertime good feeling songs of the 1970s. In 1970, there was a number one song or record that we always have to play for summertime shows like this. It's Mungo Jerry's In the Summertime on

0: 1970.
1: The small gathering on Savile Row is only the beginning. The event is so momentous that historians may one day view it as a landmark in the decline of the British Empire. The Beatles are breaking up.
0: This is K-Todd.
2: 1970 was the year that we saw the Beatles break up, but we were still playing their records on the radio. In the summertime of 1970, we hearken back to the better days when the Beatles were together. A George Harrison song, and Here Comes the Sun on K-Todd.

playing those 70s hits and playing the summertime favorites on K-Todd. 1977 brought a brand new album from Pablo Cruz. It was called A Place in the Sun. Not a huge hit on the charts, but most certainly a concert favorite for many.

Todd, remembering Memorial Day and the real reason that we even celebrate this particular holiday. Sure, it's about barbecues, going to the beach and the pool, and just enjoying yourselves. But the real reason we even have Memorial Day is because of the brave sacrifice that men and women put themselves on the line for every single day, protecting our country. And we want to thank them and remember them, the ones who have fallen and the ones who are still protecting us today. Thank you so much for allowing us to live in a free country. We also tip our hats to the brave men and women of our police and fire departments who make sure that things are safe here on the homeland. Thank you so much for what you do for our country. An actual hit on the charts from 1972 to commemorate that, It's Amazing Grace, the Royal Scots

0: That's all for K-Todd. We've certainly enjoyed having you here for another trip to the 1970s. 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
0: 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K-Todd. It's K-Todd. We're celebrating sunshine tunes and summertime songs. Here's Fanny. This is called Summer Song on K-Todd.

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At 4 o'clock in the morning, I was sleeping in my cell. I heard a whistle blow.

Gordon said, come out with your hands up in the air. If you don't stop this riot, you all gonna get the chair. 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

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It's the most fun music ever made. 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
0: Each day we have some weird news, some celebrity news, a lot of fun things we talk about, and quite often some fun guests as well. Also, we'll have some giveaways and, of course, great music from the 50s, 60s, and 70s every morning right here on NorthCoastGreatestHits.com.

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0: 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Remember cruising Lake Erie on the good time? 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
0: Each day we have some weird news, some celebrity news, a lot of fun things we talk about, and quite often some fun guests as well. Also, we'll have some giveaways and, of course, great music from the 50s, 60s, and 70s every morning right here on NorthCoastGreatestHits.com.

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0: What can we say? 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Thank you all.
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0: It's Thursday. My beautiful bride is here at my side. Hello, Heidi. How's it going
1: over
0: there?
1: Hello, John. Good. How are you doing?
0: I am fantastic. You're kind of quiet. I'm going to turn your volume up over here. It's like you're just whispering. I'm here.
1: Sorry.
0: It's okay. It's all good.
1: Not as loud as you are.
0: Well, I know. I am very loud. And that's what our Dear John letter is about today. Some neighbors.
1: Oh.
0: Some neighbors that are being loud. And I'm hoping it's not us. So somebody has a new neighbor, and we're not new neighbors, so I don't think it's us. But they moved in, and they put speakers up outside. We have speakers outside.
1: We do.
0: And these people have their speakers on day and night, and this person's trying to sleep at midnight, and they've got the speakers on. I don't do that.
1: No.
0: We have ours off when it's dark out. So, and they're not on when we're not there. They're only on when we're like out in the yard, doing stuff in the yard. So
1: you've left the house for an entire day and left the outside speakers on.
0: Inadvertently. It's not like I did it on purpose. But yeah, I know that might have happened once or twice. Anyway, you can chime in with advice at facebook.com/John and Heidi Show.
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3: Eleanor Rigby picks up the rice in the church where a wedding has been. 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

0: Now with today's reason to party, here's my beautiful bride, Heidi Small. What do you have for me, Heidi?
1: Today is Chardonnay Day.
0: Chardonnay is fun to say.
1: I don't mind Chardonnay. It's wine.
0: Okay.
1: Yep. Yeah. And it's pretty good. It's good wine. It's kind of buttery.
0: Okay.
1: It's nice. But so obviously I have no recipe for that one just because it's just Chardonnay. Go buy some Chardonnay.
0: Do you pair that with something? Does that go well with like a chicken sandwich?
1: It goes well with things. Yes.
0: It goes well with peanut butter.
1: Peanut butter and dill pickle sandwich.
0: French fries. Goes well with ice cream sandwich. You can like it with whatever you're eating. It would go well with this good old glass of Chardonnay. All right, see, I don't drink wine, so I don't know. That is today's reason to party on the John and Heidi.

0: Celebrate America's 250th birthday in style with the world's smallest Declaration of Independence and U.S. Constitution as an elegant pair of cufflinks. 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

0: While surveys and studies and such, automakers and safety researchers are developing new in-car technology designed to stop drunk drivers in their tracks before they even start the engine. One of the leading projects, called DADSS, D-A-D-S-S, stands for Driver Alcohol Detection Safety System. It's been developed been in development since 2008, so they've been working on this for a while. Backing for major car companies and U.S. safety regulators, the system would work passively, meaning drivers would not need to blow into a breathalyzer. Instead, infrared sensors inside the vehicle would analyze the driver's breath, while touch-based sensors on buttons or gear shifts could measure alcohol levels through your skin. The goal is to prevent vehicles from starting if your blood alcohol level is too high. The technology is being tested right now. Researchers working to avoid false readings and to address privacy concerns tied to future in-car monitoring systems. Last week, though, reps from MAD, Mothers Against Drunk Driving, made a presentation to the Canadian government asking them to mandate these devices be installed in all new cars. I am not a fan of people drinking and driving, but I don't know that it necessarily needs to come to this, but if this is what the answer is, I guess that's what it is.
1: Yeah, I'm not a fan of this whole...
0: All the technology, and here's the thing, the only reason I say that, I've seen technology like this malfunction, and then all of a sudden, you can't make it work, even though
1: it wasn't done. I just don't like the whole Big Brother thing.
0: Yeah,
1: but I'm saying,
0: don't drink and drive. Don't drink and drive.
1: Absolutely, I agree with that.
0: I am a fan of that. Don't drink and drive. Surveys and studies and such on the John and Heidi Show.

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0: Now, big screen, little screen. Miami police are suing the production company owned by Ben Affleck and Matt Damon about the movie The Rip. It's a new movie. They say it wrongly portrayed them as corrupt.
1: Oh.
0: So it was about a Miami-Dade drug bust from 2016, and they're like, no, that's not. They say it's not even close.
1: Went down. Yeah.
0: And the Masked Singer is heading into season 15. Can you believe that?
1: I just don't.
0: That
1: get
0: is
1: that
0: wild.
1: Whole
0: season
1: concept.
0: 15. So it's going to be on Fox Entertainment Studios. They're working on that right now. And Ken Jennings is brushing up on a new trivia category. The former Jeopardy champ turned host has shared that he's recently been absorbing information on a new topic. He told people he's currently on a quest to visit every major league ballpark with his son, Dylan. He said, a lot of these places I've never been, so now I'm like, hey, I have a trivia about Kauffman Stadium in Kansas City. I know about the fountains and the waterfalls now. Bottom line from the Trivia King is now he's accumulating major league ballpark trivia at an alarming rate.
1: Okay.
0: So I think that's cool. It's neat that you're doing that. Big screen, little screen on the John and Heidi Show.
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This is WCLE.

0: Heidi, did you know the human body contains traces of gold? Yeah, small amounts are found in your blood. Gold plays a role in some biological processes.
1: Really?
0: So there you go.
1: I did not know
0: that. That's why I always said my wife has a heart of gold. We don't know everything, but now we know this.
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2: The fighting spirit of the Marine Corps is born of battles won. Battles won within, over enemies of fear, enemies of doubt. It's who we are. It's what we do. It's a promise made to you for more than two centuries. A promise of the Marines.
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0: Thank you for listening to the John and Heidi Show. Excited to visit right now with number one New York Times bestselling author Patricia Cornwell. And usually you're writing about somebody else like Scarpetta. You've done very, very well with those books. But your new book is a memoir about you. How different is it when you're writing a book about yourself?
1: Well, there's nothing else. There's no experience like it. And you don't even know what it's going to feel like till you start doing it. And you know, I've been asked for years when I was going to write a memoir, and I've always said that I would never do that, and I really didn't think I ever would, but life sometimes surprises you, and I had a little extra time on my hands, and there had been some discussions about doing a television show based on my life, so I was trying to write down some autobiographical details because there wasn't any real source of that, and I just said, you know, I wonder what would happen if I just started trying to write my story. And I mean, it almost wrote itself. I mean, I surrounded myself by my research materials, but it's a really remarkable thing when you start retracing your entire life, the path of it, and going back and reading documents that cause you to remember things that you've not thought about in literally 50 years or longer. And so it was an emotional thing for me. It was both wonderful and also very poignant and at times very sad when I was going through all of this and writing my story.
0: So people know you from all of your other books. The Scarpetta novels have done extremely well. So is the process completely different when you're doing a book like this?
1: It's very different, but in a way it's similar because of the research that I've always done. When you start digging into anything, whether it's research for a crime novel or the research or excavating your own life, your own past, you get surprised by things. You find things that make the pieces fit together or that give you clarity, and sometimes even cause you to rethink what you thought that you knew or remembered. And that's what happened to me when I was writing my memoir. I realized things I'd never known before, and snippets of stories that I remembered became more detailed when I would accompany that by researching what was going on in the real world, you know, looking up news stories or looking up information that might have given me more of an insight into what I was dealing with way back long ago. So I'm so glad I did this, but I'm not going to say it's been easy. And talking about myself and revealing very personal details kind of goes against my nature. But if you're going to tell your story, you have to be honest.
0: Last time we spoke, you had a new Scarpetta novel that had just come out and another cool thing that had just happened. Nicole Kidman and Jamie Lee Curtis talked you into bringing Scarpetta to life, and I've had a chance to see it on Amazon Prime Video. That's got to be just like surreal to be able to turn on the TV and see your character now brought to life.
1: It is wild. It's surreal. I'm not sure I've gotten used to it yet. It's so overwhelming to have a show made that's based on, you know, books that I've been writing for 36 years now, but not just any show. I mean, this show is a juggernaut. I mean, the star power is extraordinary. You've got three Oscar winners in it, and Nicole Kidman. I mean, you can't ask for a better person to play Scarpetta. She is absolutely the top of the pinnacle, and she's doing a wonderful job at it, I might add. And she's also a really nice person, so that makes it a pleasure. But meeting all the cast has just been so special because these characters have always just been in my head. I've never seen them. I've never heard them speak. Not really, just in my imagination. And so to meet people that are willing to play these characters and embrace them and use their own creativity to adapt this into yet a whole nother art form. And I will tell my readers, don't expect the show to be identical to my books. The DNA is there, the bones of it, the major plot points, but this is also a translation into a new art form, and there's all kinds of fun things in it that aren't going to be in my books because it's a different way of telling the story. But I think they've done a wonderful job, and I am just incredibly honored to be part of it.
0: Patricia, thank you so much for taking the time to chat with us today.
1: Well, thank you.
0: Again, Patricia Cornwall has been our guest today. Her new book is out now. It's called True Crime, a Memoir. It's in the show notes for today at johnandheidishow.com.
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3: Hello, Chicken Phone.
4: Is this the Chicken Cave?
3: Right.
4: Chicken Man, please.
3: He's speaking.
4: Oh, well, I'll call back then. By the way, where is he speaking?
3: On the phone.
4: Oh, well, would you tell him the commissioner called?
3: Commissioner, this is...
4: Have him call me in my secret phone, not my regular phone.
3: Hello?
5: Yep.
4: Miss Helfinger, this is the commissioner.
5: Uh-huh.
4: When the great Farnum arrives, please send him into my office.
5: Yes, commissioner.
4: By the way, do you hear a telephone ringing?
5: Yep.
4: Someone is calling my secret phone. Hold on, I'll look for it. Desk drawer, no. Closet? Huh? It's not it there. I'm looking for it. Hold on. Lunch pail. No, it's not in there. Under the carpet. Not under the carpet. The chandelier. That's it. Hold on. I'm getting up on my desk. I need something to stand on. Perhaps if I stand on my regular phone. That's it. Now I can reach it. Hello, secret phone.
3: Commissioner?
4: Yes, I am.
3: This is the winged warrior.
4: Hello, winged warrior. This is the commissioner. I'm glad you called because I tried to call you, but you were on the phone.
3: What did you want, Commissioner?
4: All right, here's the story. I'm going to have to make this quick.
3: Commissioner?
4: Yes?
3: Why are you shouting?
4: Because I'm standing on my desk.
3: Your desk?
4: Well, not my desk. I'm actually standing on my regular phone.
3: What did you want, Commissioner?
4: Well, as you know, thus far, our efforts to find a way to stop the four smokers from smoking has failed miserably.
3: Correct.
4: Including our very latest effort, going cold turkey on the Fred Sullivan Show, right?
3: Right.
4: Although I thought the juggling of the cigarette cartons was wonderful. Come in, please.
3: What?
6: How do you do, Mike?
4: Now, hold on a moment. I'm on the phone. And so, famous fowl, I've summoned the world's greatest hypnotist, the great Farnum, who I understand has had great success with smokers.
6: Pardon me, my name...
4: Would you wait till I get off the phone? I'm off the phone.
2: Attention, crime-fighting fans. 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Do your thing to save the Earth.
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3: 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I don't know if we have any Johnny Cash fans in the house or not.
4: 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And I'm an Indians fan.

0: NorthCoastGreatestHits.com. Time now for the movie quote of the day. This is from 2010. I don't know if you're going to get this. Maybe. Here we go. From 2010. I'm so fluffy, I'm going to die.
1: Oh, my gosh.
0: No, I'm sorry. It's so fluffy. It's so fluffy, I'm going to die.
1: I have no idea.
0: Despicable Me. So it's so fluffy, I'm going to die.
1: Yeah, our kids were not little when.
0: Yeah, 2010.
1: I think I've seen that once, and it was.
0: See, we need grandkids, Heidi. Then we would know all of these things.
1: I agree with you, John.
0: Yeah, come on, kids, chop chop. That is your movie quote of the day on the John and Heidi Show.
2: 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Plus the Four Tops. The Dave Clark Five. 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
0: 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Including a vintage Murray Saul, Get Down.
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0: He lay face down on the desert sand, clutching a six-gun in his hand. Shot from behind, I thought he was dead, for under his heart was an ounce of lead. But a spark still burned, so I used my knife, and late that night, I saved the life of Ringo.
1: Ringo, Ringo.
0: I nursed him till the danger passed. The days went by, he mended fast. And then from dawn till setting sun, he practiced with that deadly gun. And hour on hour, I watched in awe. No human being could match the draw of Ringo. One day we rode the mountain crest, and I went east, and he went west. I took to law and wore a star, while he spread terror near and far. With lead and blood he gained such fame, all through the west they feared the name of Ringo. I knew someday I'd face the test, which one of us would be the best. And sure enough, the word came down that he was holed up in the town. I left the posse out in the street, and I went in alone to meet Ringo. They said my speed was next to none, but my lightning draw had just begun when I heard a blast that stung my wrist. The gun went flying from my fist, and I was looking down the bore of the deadly 44 of Ringo.
1: Ringo, Ringo.
0: They say that was the only time that anyone had seen him smile. He slowly lowered his gun, and then he said to me, "We're even, friend." And so at last I understood that there was still a spark of good in Ringo.

0: dozen guns spit fire and lead. 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The town began to shout and cheer. Nowhere was there shed a tear for Ringo.
1: Ringo.
0: The story spread throughout the land that I had beaten Ringo's hand. And it was just the years, they say, that made me put my guns away. But on his grave, they can't explain the tarnished star above the name

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This is WCLE.

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And coming up this weekend, we are going to answer the following questions. 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And who had the number one record this week in 1977? 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Topsy.

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and my warlocks, tell that slave driver to shove that sweatshop right up his ass. We've arrived at a great moment in time. All around us, the intersections of space and time are conjoined in the cosmos with the apex of the vortex of the O-zone and the E-zone and the Y-zone phases into one bitch of a weekend. We'll be seeing beasties, witches, vampires, goblins, gremlins, elves, leprechauns, ghosts, flying broomstick, and other assorted visions that won't be little kids out trick-or-treating, you know. We'll be seeing those things. They'll be running around inside our brains. We'll be just about ready. Oh, ready for our own. And we're gonna start right now with the celebrating of our holiday, the Festival of the Freaker, the grand chance to pull those hidden fantasies right out of your head, because it's Halloween and it's Friday. Friday! Friday! Day. It's a little better than it was last week. And you have some too, don't you? Yes, it's a little more available. There's more. Well, getting into some nicer colors. Oh, yes. And the fingers are getting a little exercise these days. Oh, it's a nice feeling getting that twist and touch back. I haven't heard anybody saying, well, all it takes is like two hits, man, and you fall right over on the floor. What I'm looking for is some of that. Oh, la, la. Now, you got any over there? I'd be more than happy to talk a little bit of, yes, a little bit of Spanish. You got a yesa?

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Party's gonna go wherever we go. This is a weekend with a lot of moving around. Gotta be sure to spend time outside. It's been such a glorious October. Get out there. Suck up all those golds and reds. Oh, yes, we're right in that autumn capital of the world. We can go crazy, go nuts, turn your rack into a costume ball this weekend. Do everything you ever wanted to do, and if you get the midnight munchies, well, just go ahead and eat your pumpkin pie. Oh, it's going to be just the la la la la la la la la la la. Oh, I'm off to have an adventure, because we gotta get down, damn it.

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0: guess who from 1970 with a record that was really an anti-war protest song. That's American Woman. Playing America's favorites, I'm Chuck Matthews on Greatest Hits USA. Once again, welcome to our three-hour musical mind excursion. Coming up on today's show, we'll be counting around the American charts for the fourth week in May. Happy Memorial Day weekend. I'll be taking your requests at 855 USA Hits. In the second hour, I'll go back to 1968 and to finish off a top five countdown from 1977.
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0: Kicking things off at number five, the Jacksons, with the last song that they sang live before Michael's death in 2009. Here's Shake Your Body Down to the Ground. Woo!

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1: Hey, my name's Kevin. I'm calling from Phoenix, Arizona, and I'd like to hear Argent, Hold Your Head Up.
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artist from 1970 who used his first and middle name on stage. That's Turn Back the Hands of Time. Next up on Greatest Hits USA, we've got the Climax Blues Band from 77.

72 review, the Reverend Al Green, who was kicked out of his parents' house for listening to Jackie Wilson records. That's Look What You've Done For Me. Did you make an eQuest yet? 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

of Atlantis was an island which lay before the Great Flood in the area we now call the Atlantic Ocean. So great an area of land that from her western shores those beautiful sailors journeyed to the south and the North Americas with ease in their ships with painted sails. To the east, Africa was her neighbor, across a short strait of sea miles. The great Egyptian age is but a remnant of the Atlantean culture. The antediluvian kings colonized the world. All the gods who play in the mythological dramas, in all legends from all lands, were from fair Atlantis. Knowing her fate, Atlantis sent out ships to all corners of the earth. On board were the 12. The poet, the physician, the farmer, the scientist, the magician, and the other so-called gods of our legends, though gods they were. And as the elders of our time choose to remain blind, let us rejoice and let us sing and dance and ring in the new. Hail Atlantis!

69, whose big hits in the 60s were produced by Mickey Most, who also produced Herman's Hermits and The Animals. That's Atlantis. Next up on Greatest Hits USA, we've got the Reflections out of

was Henry Gross with Shannon, number 5 this week. It's now time for the birthday bunch. Here we go. Here are some birthdays for this week in May. On the 14th, guitarist Gene Cornish, founding member of the Rascals. And Bobby Darin, he gave you Mac the Knife. On May 18th, we've got Mr. C, Perry Como. He hit the charts a total of 66 times. And Big Joe Turner, he sang the original Shake, Rattle, and Roll. And on May 19th, we find Pete Townsend of The Who. He turns 81 this year. And Dusty Hill, bassist for ZZ Top. And last, on May 21, Ronald Isley, founding member and lead singer of the Isley Brothers. This one turned the volume up in the fall of 73. It's That Lady on Greatest Hits USA.

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0: 20, Bob Seger from 77, who said he was thinking about getting out of the music biz after his first seven albums really didn't sell. Of course, that all changed after he released Night Moves. Next up on Greatest Hits USA, I've got a fast talker, plus one of your requests could be next.
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2: 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I'd like to hear Ruby in the...

0: Morris from 77, who used every detective in the book to find his baby. That's whodunit. Coming up next hour in Greatest Hits USA, they went to India. Plus, they were caught by the FBI. Stay tuned. 1968 is next.
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0: 86. That was Tommy James with a tune that was covered by rocker Billy Idol in 87. That's Money Money.
1: 1968.
0: Playing America's favorites, I'm Good Time Charlie. Chuck Matthews on Greatest Hits USA. Next up, dynamic duo Marvin Gaye and Tammy Terrell with a tune that put Ashford and Simpson on the map as writers and producers.

Hills with a tune that was recorded right before the group's trip to India to study meditation with a Maharishi. That's Lady Madonna. Next up on Greatest Hits USA, Sir Tom Jones, who sang this song on the Ed Sullivan Show, where he was asked to change the lyrics. The lyric, "At break of day when the man drove away," was a little too risque for TV, but Tom sang it anyway. What a

from Strange Days, The Doors, who said that song was about a man who spends time with his woman the night before he leaves for Vietnam. That's Love Me Two Times. Next up on Greatest Hits USA, Simon and Garfunkel, who were asked to write two new songs for The Graduate. Well, after they returned with Punky's Dilemma and Over, the producer wasn't impressed and asked, what else you got? That's when Paul pulled out a song he had started called Eleanor Roosevelt, which they changed to Mrs. Robinson.

0: Three, The Rascals, with a tune they wrote one morning in Honolulu while on tour. That's A Beautiful Morning. Coming up next on Greatest Hits USA, they jumped out of the bushes. Plus, it has no moving parts.
1: Ladies and gentlemen, serving the universe from the rock and roll capital of the world, Cleveland, Ohio, with the most fun music.

the first single release from his For Once in a Lifetime album. That's Shooby-Doo. Next up on Greatest Hits USA, we've got Gary Puckett, who had a chance to play at the White House in 1970. So, with a little time to kill before the show, he decided to walk around the grounds with his visitor's pass. That's when one of the Secret Service guys jumped out of the bushes just in time to meet President Nixon. Here's Young Girl. Yeah.

us all around on Greatest Hits USA. It's May 1968. Here are the headlines. From Nebraska, Senator Robert F. Kennedy of New York sweeps the Democratic presidential primary, getting more than 50% of the vote, with Nixon winning on the Republican side with 70% of the vote. From Baltimore, 9 people take files from a local draft board and burn them in the parking lot. All were caught by the FBI. From Washington, Senate House conferees agree in a Truth in Credit bill. This will pull on the reins of the credit card companies and financial institutions who now have to disclose the total cost of a loan. From France, President Charles de Gaulle meets with his senior ministers to map government tactics for coping with a growing wave of spontaneous, unofficial strikes, work stoppages, and student demonstrations that are bringing France to a standstill. In science, RCA has found something new in the lab, liquid crystals. This new technology will soon be used in clocks and watches with no moving parts. And in baseball, Jim Catfish Hunter throws the American League's first perfect game since 1922. And coming in 1969, two new cities will have National League teams, San Diego and Montreal. And on Monday night, you watched Robert Culp and Bill Cosby pose as a couple of tennis bums, but in real life, are working undercover for the Pentagon. It's I Spy.

0: At number 19, that's Blue Cheer, who came out of San Francisco with their rendition of Eddie Cochran's Summertime Blues. 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

Warwick with a tune that gave her her first Grammy. That's Do You Know the Way to San Jose. Next up on Greatest Hits USA, Hugo Montenegro with the title track from the Spaghetti Western starring Clint Eastwood. Here's The Good, The Bad, and The Ugly.

0: a soul DJ from Houston named Skipper Lee Frazier. That's Tighten Up. Well, that ends our ride in the 68 Time Machine. Coming up next hour on Greatest Hits USA, it truly was Yacht Rock. Plus, I've got the top five countdown for this week in 1977.
1: Stand by. Here we go. Tighten Up.
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